0: 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Rise up!
1: The Commission on Elections has ordered its former chairperson, Sheriff Abbas, to explain a social media post allegedly showing vote buying involving his candidacy as Cotabato congressman ahead of the 2026 Bangsamoro parliamentary election. The Commission on Elections ordered Abbas to submit a written answer or explanation within a non-extendable period of 24 hours from receipt of the show cause order. The poll body warned Abbas that failure to comply with the order would be considered a waiver of his right to be heard. President Ferdinand Marcos Jr. denied the arrest of his cousin, Leyte Rep. Martin Romualdez, was a staged drama. This comes amid criticism that the arrest of the former House Speaker for plunder was nothing but drama. Romualdez was arrested last week after the Sandiganbayan issued a warrant for the 7.4 billion pesos plunder case filed by the ombudsman.

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1: The Commission on Elections has ordered its former chairperson, Sheriff Abbas, to explain a social media post allegedly showing vote buying involving his candidacy as Cotabato congressman ahead of the 2026 Bangsa Maro parliamentary election. The Commission on Elections ordered Abbas to submit a written answer or explanation within a non-extendable period of 24 hours from receipt of the show cause order. The poll body warned Abbas that failure to comply with the order would be considered a waiver of his right to be heard. President Ferdinand Marcos Jr. denied the arrest of his cousin, Leyte Rep. Martin Romualdez, was a staged drama. This comes amid criticism that the arrest of the former House Speaker for plunder was nothing but drama. Romualdez was arrested last week after the Sandiganbayan issued a warrant for the 7.4 billion pesos plunder case filed by the ombudsman.

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1: The Commission on Elections has ordered its former chairperson, Sheriff Abbas, to explain a social media post allegedly showing vote buying involving his candidacy as Cotabato congressman ahead of the 2026 Bangsamoro parliamentary election. The Commission on Elections ordered Abbas to submit a written answer or explanation within a non-extendable period of 24 hours from receipt of the show cause order. The poll body warned Abbas that failure to comply with the order would be considered a waiver of his right to be heard. President Ferdinand Marcos Jr. denied the arrest of his cousin, Leyte Rep. Martin Romualdez, was a staged drama. This comes amid criticism that the arrest of the former House Speaker for plunder was nothing but drama. Romualdez was arrested last week after the Sandiganbayan issued a warrant for the 7.4 billion pesos plunder case filed by the ombudsman.

0: 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Rise
1: up! By the way, in what kind of family did you grow up? Was it an expressive one? Some families often express their love for one another with hugs and saying often, "I love you." Other families are less expressive. They may love, but they don't express it quite as often or as openly. There's something to be said for sharing acts and words of love. It's just nice to hear, "I love you," from time to time. Spouses who say it to one another often find their relationship is strengthened. Parents who say it to their children give their children a wonderful gift. As you have opportunity today, tell those special to you that they are loved. This is By the Way.

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1: The Commission on Elections has ordered its former chairperson, Sheriff Abbas, to explain a social media post allegedly showing vote buying involving his candidacy as Cotabato congressman ahead of the 2026 Bangsamoro parliamentary election. The Commission on Elections ordered Abbas to submit a written answer or explanation within a non-extendable period of 24 hours from receipt of the show cause order. The poll body warned Abbas that failure to comply with the order would be considered a waiver of his right to be heard. President Ferdinand Marcos Jr. denied the arrest of his cousin, Leyte Rep. Martin Romualdez, was a staged drama. This comes amid criticism that the arrest of the former House Speaker for plunder was nothing but drama. Romualdez was arrested last week after the Sandiganbayan issued a warrant for the 7.4 billion pesos plunder case filed by the ombudsman.

We're going to sing about the name of Jesus Christ, the name of the Lord. And it's our desire tonight that we would just lift His name above all other names. Can you just close your eyes for a moment and say this name, Jesus? Say it again, Jesus. What does that name mean to us tonight? What does it mean to you tonight? When I speak the name of Jesus, it's as though I can see His face and I can sense His arms wrapped around me. And I realize that there's so much power and dynamic in that name that my life forever has been changed. Praise His name. That's what we're going to do tonight. Let's do it now.

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1: The Commission on Elections has ordered its former chairperson, Sheriff Abbas, to explain a social media post allegedly showing vote buying involving his candidacy as Cotabato congressman ahead of the 2026 Bangsamoro parliamentary election. The Commission on Elections ordered Abbas to submit a written answer or explanation within a non-extendable period of 24 hours from receipt of the show cause order. The poll body warned Abbas that failure to comply with the order would be considered a waiver of his right to be heard. President Ferdinand Marcos Jr. denied the arrest of his cousin, Leyte Rep. Martin Romualdez, was a staged drama. This comes amid criticism that the arrest of the former House Speaker for plunder was nothing but drama. Romualdez was arrested last week after the Sandiganbayan issued a warrant for the 7.4 billion pesos plunder case filed by the ombudsman.

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1: The Commission on Elections has ordered its former chairperson, Sheriff Abbas, to explain a social media post allegedly showing vote buying involving his candidacy as Cotabato congressman ahead of the 2026 Bangsamoro parliamentary election. The Commission on Elections ordered Abbas to submit a written answer or explanation within a non-extendable period of 24 hours from receipt of the show cause order. The poll body warned Abbas that failure to comply with the order would be considered a waiver of his right to be heard. President Ferdinand Marcos Jr. denied the arrest of his cousin, Leyte Rep. Martin Romualdez, was a staged drama. This comes amid criticism that the arrest of the former House Speaker for plunder was nothing but drama. Romualdez was arrested last week after the Sandiganbayan issued a warrant for the 7.4 billion pesos plunder case filed by the ombudsman.

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1: The Commission on Elections has ordered its former chairperson, Sheriff Abbas, to explain a social media post allegedly showing vote buying involving his candidacy as Cotabato congressman ahead of the 2026 Bangsa Maro parliamentary election. The Commission on Elections ordered Abbas to submit a written answer or explanation within a non-extendable period of 24 hours from receipt of the show cause order. The poll body warned Abbas that failure to comply with the order would be considered a waiver of his right to be heard. President Ferdinand Marcos Jr. denied the arrest of his cousin, Leyte Rep. Martin Romualdez, was a staged drama. This comes amid criticism that the arrest of the former House Speaker for plunder was nothing but drama. Romualdez was arrested last week after the Sandiganbayan issued a warrant for the 7.4 billion pesos plunder case filed by the ombudsman.

0: 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Rise
1: up! It's time for God's Promises, a five-minute sermon focused on God's Word.
2: Hi, welcome to God's Promises. I'm Pastor Ed Brady. A familiar prayer we all know is in Matthew 6, 12 through 15. Matthew 6, 12 through 15. Jesus said in the Lord's Prayer, "And forgive us our trespasses as we've forgiven those who trespass against us." Today on God's Promises, we're going to talk about forgiveness. Forgiveness. The key to forgiveness. Oh, I'll tell you a little bit later in the program. What's the key to forgiveness? I mean, everybody's been hurt. Everybody's felt like, well, I'll never forgive them after what they did to me. So what's the key to forgiveness? Stay tuned. We're going to find out before this edition of God's Promises is over. One important passage is very frightening to me. It's from the Bible. It's from Matthew. And it comes right after Jesus teaches us, forgive us our trespasses. He says we need to forgive those who trespass against us or those who have sinned against us. Depending upon the translation, the NIV says, but if you don't forgive others their sins, your Father will not forgive your sins.
3: Uh-oh.
2: The New Living Translation, my personal favorite, the NLT says, if you refuse to forgive others, your Father will not forgive your sins.
3: Uh-oh.
2: People have said to me, but Pastor Ed, you don't know what they did to me. I said, no, I don't, but Jesus does. Here's a promise, God's promise. If you forgive, your Heavenly Father will also forgive. We must forgive as we hope to be forgiven. Those who desire to find mercy with God must show mercy to others. You see, Christ came into the world not only to reconcile us to God, His Father, but to one another as well. When people are saved by grace through faith, they come into a new relationship with God, right? God's former enemies become His children. Colossians 1:21-23 teaches us, for He's rescued us from the dominion of darkness and brought us into the kingdom of the Son He loves, in whom we have redemption and the forgiveness of sins. Now, we're not forgiven our sins by anything we've done. Christ did it for us on the cross by His shed blood. Colossians 1:13-14 says God saved us and He's completely in control of forgiving us. So what's the key to forgiving others? Hang on, I'm still going to tell you about it in just a minute. None of us are perfect. God created us that way. We have free will. We can choose to do right or wrong. We can choose to hurt other people or not. It takes something special for us to be able to forgive other people who have hurt us a lot. Negative thinking needs removal. Bad behaviors, repentance. While God saves completely, He cannot go against Jesus' words when He said, if you don't forgive others, God can't forgive you.
3: Uh-oh.
2: So what's the key? Stay tuned. It's coming up. Let's say your spouse offends you, but you don't forgive them. You decide instead to hold the grudge, hold the issue over her head or his head. Well, how's that going to play out for you? There's definitely tension in every relationship. There's definitely fights and arguments in every marriage. Don't let it lead to divorce, though. From our pride and our stubbornness, we do get hurt. We often hurt the ones we love. But don't let it cause a divorce. God hates divorce. Doesn't hate divorced people. Just hates divorce. Because His plan was one man and one woman until death us do part. Unforgiveness is like drinking poison, hoping the other person will die.
4: What?
2: Out of His love, God doesn't want to leave us in such a miserable state. God doesn't want us to be bound by bitterness and resentment. He wants us to be free. He wants us to be forgiven and to forgive others. And we can only experience freedom when we've exercised His grace and we've forgiven others of their sins. So how is that possible? When Jesus went back after He died on the cross, stayed in the grave for a few days, rose from the dead, stuck around for a while, let a lot of people know that He had risen from the dead, and then went back to heaven, and He told us that He and the Father would send another, a comforter, a paraclete, a counselor. And by the power of the Holy Spirit, we can do anything. It says, with God, all things are possible. You have the power of the Holy Spirit in you. And by the power of the Holy Spirit, you really can forgive, no matter what they did to you. By the power of the Holy Spirit, you really can forgive, no matter what they did to you.
4: Really cool.
2: That'll please you, and it will please God. I hope that helped. That's God's promises for this time.
5: Okay.
2: Thanks most of all for your prayers.

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1: Toby.
2: Hey, Toby.
0: Yep, the young lady in the back with the I Heart Jamie Gray shirt on.
2: Hey, question. Hello. Good morning. I'm just wondering, when can we expect you and Michael and Kevin and DC Talk get back together? We're just too home.
0: That question's already been asked enough tonight.
3: Mr. Mack.
0: Yes, you, sir, with the haircut from 1985.
3: Can we get an update on Mr. Tarbox? Does he still have that rash?
0: Listen, we need to keep all the questions directed to Toby, please.
1: Toby, over here, man. 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
0: Last question.
1: You've been running at this pace for a while. How much more you got in you, my man?

0: Another hour of uplifting songs have been heard, and I want to thank you for stopping by. I'll be back next week with more songs of faith, hope, and inspiration. I'm Chuck Shorter, and you have been listening to Faith, Hope, and Inspiration. Faith, Hope, and Inspiration is a presentation of Now and Then Music, all rights reserved. 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
1: The Commission on Elections has ordered its former chairperson, Sheriff Abbas, to explain a social media post allegedly showing vote buying involving his candidacy as Cotabato congressman ahead of the 2026 Bangsamoro parliamentary election. The Commission on Elections ordered Abbas to submit a written answer or explanation within a non-extendable period of 24 hours from receipt of the show cause order. The poll body warned Abbas that failure to comply with the order would be considered a waiver of his right to be heard. President Ferdinand Marcos Jr. denied the arrest of his cousin, Leyte Rep. Martin Romualdez, was a staged drama. This comes amid criticism that the arrest of the former House Speaker for plunder was nothing but drama. Romualdez was arrested last week after the Sandiganbayan issued a warrant for the 7.4 billion pesos plunder case filed by the ombudsman.
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3: Today's interview contains the topics of child abuse, molestation, and adultery. Listener discretion is advised.
4: Hi. I'm Paul Collins, and together with my wife Jocelyn, we live in Gympie, Queensland, Australia. We grow ginger and love to listen to Compelled as we sit and trim our ginger for market each week. It's good to know that even though life often seems so ordinary, that God still does very extraordinary things in people's lives. Compelled is proof of that each time we listen. We often trim through tears of joy and are always encouraged to hear how God brings back meaning and purpose and renewed hope into broken lives. He is a personal God who longs for a relationship with His children. Enjoy listening to this episode, and we know you'll be encouraged as well.
3: I'm Paul Hastings, and you're listening to Compelled, where we use gripping, immersive storytelling to bring to life Christian testimonies from the kingdom of God told by the people compelled to live for Him. Recently, we heard from Kane Kellerman, who became addicted to heroin as a 10-year-old boy and saw his life quickly spiral out of control. He had no hope for his future, and he simply stopped caring about anything. And even if his life did have a purpose, how could he break free from his addictions? You can hear the entire story by tuning into episode number 58 with Kane Kellerman. Today, our guest is Barbara Mueller. As a child, her home life was chaotic and was scarred with abuse. To protect herself, Barbara put up emotional walls and developed a tough personality. But when her marriage began crumbling, she realized those walls would never hold up. If everything she thought to be true was false, how would she ever find a firm foundation? So gather around, lean in, and join us for this compelling story from the kingdom of God.

0: Barbara grew up in New Orleans as the second oldest of five children. Unlike many families from the South, her family wasn't even culturally Christian. Not that they were openly hostile to Christianity, they just weren't into religion. Case in point, they didn't even go to church on Christmas or Easter. Jesus was just a non-topic. Barbara's home life was pretty rough. Her parents had both come from abusive backgrounds themselves, and unfortunately, that legacy continued.
1: I grew up in a home that was, it was just hard to know what to expect. I remember a particular incident in my home. All my siblings were sitting around the table and my younger sister asked my older sister to get her a fork. And my dad came in and heard this. My older sister, you know, was a teenager and she was kind of like, you eat it yourself. And my dad came in the room and just punched her and she fell to the ground. He kicked her repeatedly. And it was kind of like that environment to not be sure what to expect, you know? So I would kind of had a soft spirit. I kind of just tried to stay out of everything, not really make any trouble because I didn't want to be, you know, hurt like that. Another incident that happened that I actually carried with me for a really long time was this incident of my dad finding out that someone had ate his cherries, his chocolate covered cherries, and it was actually me that did it. And he was really angry about it. He asked all my siblings, like, who ate them? Who ate them? And I knew that I had. And he just continued to kind of interrogate us in the house. And he just kept coming back and forth and saying, you know, you better say who did it. You better say who did it. And then finally, you know, we could tell he was just getting increasingly angry. And my older sister said to my younger sister, why don't you just admit that you did it? You know, and I know that she hadn't because I was the one who did. But I was so scared that I was like, yeah, just admit that you did it. So he came back and my younger sister actually admitted to it. Even though she hadn't done it. And so my dad just beat her. And that's kind of the house I grew up in. And, you know, there were also nights of like karaoke and having fun, but like at a moment's notice, you never knew if, you know, someone asking, at a moment's notice, you just never knew if someone asking for a fork or, you know, children being children and eating a cherry, you know, eating food they shouldn't would turn into something, you know, just horrible. During that time too, I was just super soft. I guess I was a soft child. I wanted everything to be peaceful and I wanted everyone to get along. And I remember during those times where my dad would beat my sisters, I just wanted to act like this can be fixed, like somehow this can all be fixed. But my dad would often, after he would beat my sisters, he would go into the living room and sit on this one recliner and like with his head down, like in shame. And I would go in there. I would sit on his lap and I would say, I still love you. Because I thought what I, if I could just make it go away, that it would get better. But I mean, no person can change someone's heart like that. So that's kind of was what I did. I would just tell him, I still love you, Daddy. And I actually was never physically abused by my dad. One time he had pushed me, but he never actually physically abused me.
0: Barbara and her siblings experienced things that no child ever should. But sadly, the abuse didn't end with just violence.
1: But he did sexually abuse me at night. He actually abused me while I was sleeping. And I would wake up to him, you know, being there, and he would run out of the room. So it was just, I just remember feeling like during the day, I was scared. And at night, it would also, I never knew if I was safe there as well. So that's kind of what I grew up in. But I actually remember a particular moment where God met me. My dad was beating one of my sisters and I would always just kind of go to my bedroom to try to get away from it. And my sister was screaming, just asking for him to stop. And I was just wanted it all to go away. And I remember looking at the side of my room, and I don't know if it was a Bible or a tract. I'm not really sure. But I picked it up. I felt drawn to it. I picked it up, and there was this salvation prayer. And I'm not saying there's a prayer that it saves you per se, but there was the gospel in it. And I remember it touching my heart. And I'm not saying I was saved then, but I do believe that I encountered God at that moment, because I felt this peace, and like the screams were silenced. And I remember the very first prayer that I prayed was, God, please give this peace to my family. And then I fell asleep amongst her still being hurt. And then like a week later, my dad and I were driving down the same highway that we've always driven down. And he said, hey, Bobby, you see that church right there? And I said, yes. And he said, we're going there this week. It was out of the blue. He didn't mention anything else. Like, I didn't say anything even in response. I just remember being like, I know I just prayed that prayer like a week ago. God, give my family the same peace. And I just remember thinking like, you heard me, God, you heard me. So we attended church for a few years, and there I heard the gospel, but I was so broken that I think I just was glad to have a place where I wasn't being hurt. I can't really say that I delved deep into my relationship with God or anything.
0: Barbara never received an explanation for why they started attending church. They just did. And from age 14 to 16, she was exposed to the gospel. Barbara didn't give her life to the Lord then, but she felt that there was a safe refuge in hanging out with the other kids in the youth group, and appreciated how the youth pastor's wife was friendly to her and caring. And for a brief moment, things seemed to get a little bit better. But then, after attending church for 2 years, there was some type of falling out, and her family abruptly stopped attending, and the chaos at home continued.
1: Because I was so quiet and shy, you know, people took advantage of that, and they would just mess with me all the time at school. And I just was so frustrated, because whether it was at school or at home, I felt like there was no refuge at all. But there was this turning point that happened at school where I turned from being soft to like saying, I can't do that anymore. There was this girl who was just kept on messing with me and messing with me. And I just was sitting there with my head down, letting her do it. And finally, I spoke up for myself, and she was really mad at me for doing that. And she threw a binder at my face, and the clip actually grabbed onto my face, and she pulled it down. And I remember the surge of anger like come over me, and I just jumped on top of her, and I basically just beat her up pretty badly. But I remember in that moment feeling like, this is better. This is better, like to put a wall up, not be so soft. Nobody's going to hurt me. And so I went from being super soft and wanting, you know, everyone to try to console people, like even my dad who hurt me, to now not letting anyone in at all, because I felt like, oh wait, I can have some control over this. But with that, that didn't help me make friends. I was really closed off all throughout high school. I only let people get so close to me. Like, I would see people in my life who were Christians, and I would think, I'd like to be like that, but given who I am, like, I could never have it together enough like they do. Like, I thought it was about me all of a sudden being able, in my own power, being like them. I remember being drawn to that, but again, I never thought that it would be available to me. I kind of just shrugged it off. The only other time that I can remember praying is when I got a bad grade on a test, and I begged God to not let my dad beat me. And the reason why I remember that is because he typically would have, but that day he didn't. You know, he wouldn't have beaten me because he didn't beat me, but he beat my sisters. So I thought for sure, since I got an F, he was going to beat me. But I prayed hard for him not to, and then he didn't. And I remember feeling again like, God, you heard that prayer. But no, I cannot say that I prayed much more than those two times. I just got caught up with boyfriends and drinking, partying, kind of living a worldly lifestyle. There was this particular time actually where my boyfriend had broken up with me and I was crying about it. And this random person comes up to me and says, I feel like God wants me to tell you not to rely on men, but to rely on Him. And I remember just rolling my eyes at that person like, oh, like, who are they? Like, leave me alone. But I remember it now. Like, wow, God, you were coming after me. I was just ignoring you.
0: In 1999, Barbara graduated from high school and was determined to get away from her dysfunctional home. She also wanted to be tough. And to prove that toughness, she joined the National Guard while attending college.
1: In 2002, I was going to annual training with the Army. And that's where I actually met my now husband, David. When I met him, I was drawn to his power. He was super funny to me. He was super friendly to me. But most of all, he was super protective of me. And I had never really met anybody like that. Most men wanted me for a different reason. And he wanted to know me and cared very much to like, don't mess with her. He's just a protector, which I never had in a man before. But it was super skewed because he was actually married when I met him. I was very hard and had a false sense of confidence. So I was like, well, why wouldn't he be with me? You know, I guess I just did not think about her. And I thought about, well, yeah, he could be with me. It was just super selfish, arrogant. And I guess I just didn't care, was the bottom line. And I thought, well, she's not treating him right. I justified it as though that was okay. And I'm not saying that she treated him wrong. I'm not even going to talk about that. I wasn't in their marriage, to be honest. But that's how I justified it to myself. And we began as friends and I thought, well, we'll just be friends. Like, he's just being friendly to me. And then it quickly turned into more than a friendship. And he ended up leaving his wife for me. So I carried a lot of shame about that for a really long time. I think not growing up knowing what was right. And I don't blame my parents again. I just wanted somebody to protect me. And somebody gave me this attention and made me feel like, I've got you. No one's going to hurt you. And it didn't matter that he was actually hurting someone else. I was just too selfish to realize that. So we got married and things were fine. You know, I only let him in so much too. I had a wall up. He didn't know the things that I was hurting with. And we were both pretty career driven. He did his thing. I did mine. And we did that for 5 years. There was a time during our marriage, right before I got pregnant, we were trying to have kids. We started talking about God and how we would raise our children. And neither of us were going to church. He grew up Catholic. I grew up like nothing. And, you know, I went to a Baptist church for 2 years of my life. We talked about that for a little while, couldn't decide on anything. But later on in our marriage, I decided, you know what, I'm going to become Catholic. And I did. And then we got married in the Catholic church. That's like the only thing. I mean, we talked about God, but it was all in our head. We didn't pray. It was just kind of like, how would we raise our kids? But it wasn't like either of us having a personal relationship with God. We certainly didn't go to church. We didn't have Bibles, nothing at all. We were just all about ourselves. But then our fifth year of marriage, I got pregnant with our first son. And when I got pregnant with our son, my hardness and anger and all that morphed yet again. It went from soft to being angry, and now it morphed into anxiety. I began to feel anxious all the time. I didn't want him to have the childhood that I did. So because of that, I was constantly criticizing my husband for doing things wrong, even though I honestly didn't know how to do things right. I was just so obsessed with everything had to be perfect in his life. I remember telling my husband, like, he's not happy right now. And my husband would be like, he's okay. And I said, hey, I don't want him to be okay. I want him to be happy. Like, it wasn't enough just that he was okay. Like, I wanted him to be happy at every moment of his life, which we know now is not possible. Anyway, so obviously it drove a wedge between my husband and I. He began being way more work obsessed, which only fueled my anxiety even more. My husband saw me go from this confident woman, and he thought I was confident. I was super insecure, but to him, I let him perceive that I was confident. But I went from being that to this mushy, needy, anxious, like worried all the time woman, you know, and he didn't know what to do with that. So he just became more work obsessed. And the more that he did that, the more anxious I got.
0: Barbara's anxiety and her husband David's frustration was reaching a tipping point. And unless things changed, something was going to snap. More on that right after this. Welcome back to Compelled. Barbara Mueller had a difficult childhood, which led her to putting up emotional walls and portraying herself as a strong woman. After she met David in the military, they began an affair, and eventually David left his wife to marry Barbara. But now, 5 years later, Barbara began suffering from anxiety and could no longer keep up the strong persona that she once did. Barbara and David's marriage began to suffer, and their relationship grew cold and distant. Eventually, Barbara began going to therapy, not for her marriage, but because she thought it would be good for her parenting. But her therapist began digging deep into Barbara's abusive childhood, and for 6 months made Barbara really think about what she had experienced growing up, and finally gave Barbara a surprising assignment.
1: My therapist, the last thing she said, you know, do you have any friends that you could share your story with? And I remember kind of being hurt in that moment because I felt like she was my friend and she was like the only friend that I had because I put so many walls up. I didn't let anybody in. And then I realized in that moment, I'm like, man, she isn't even my friend. I pay her. So it actually made me feel worse that she asked me that question. You know, you could tell she felt bad for me. And so she said, well, why don't you write these things down? And so I kind of wrote this mini book. It's really not a book. It's just a story of my life. I wrote it down and she thought it would be therapeutic. And then she said, she brought it in, had me read it to her. And she said, is there anybody from your past at all that you could share this with? And I thought for a second, I'm thinking like, I know no one. And then I was like, wait, my youth pastor's wife. It's like, maybe I'll send it to her. Because she was always really nice to me. And she was somebody who I respected. So I was like, Facebook, let's go and see if she's alive. Found her on Facebook. She was alive. She no longer lived in Louisiana. And I messaged her my entire thing that I wrote. And it was really long. The next day she responded and said, I'd like to talk to you. What's your phone number? And so gave her my phone number and she called me. She immediately felt bad. She was like, I had no idea this was happening to you. I feel so bad. And I wasn't expecting her to say that at all. I was just telling her as part of my therapy, my therapist wanted me to share this with someone who was positive in my life. And she was the only person I could think of, you know, and she felt bad for that too. She thought, this has been 20 years, you know, you thought of me. And I'm like, yeah, you're the only one. But during that conversation, she said, what's the number one thing right now you're struggling with? And I said, well, I just, again, I was all about my son. And I thought, I want my son to have a different life than me, but how can I know what normal is if you've never experienced normal? How do I know how to parent when I've never experienced that? I don't know what to do. And she paused and she said, you know, I think there's a podcast you might really like. And it was called Focus on the Family. And she said, that's exactly what it does. It focuses on the family. And it says, you know, good parenting strategies and things like that. She didn't tell me it was Christian, but, you know, she knew it wasn't opposed to that. And so I said, okay. And got off the phone with her. And I can't remember if it was like the day after, but it was very soon after I decided, okay, I'll listen to this. So I downloaded the Focus on the Family app. And on June 12th, 2012, I was listening to this woman. And the title of the podcast was Basking in God's Mercies. And she talked about her abusive childhood, and the marriage that she was in was not going well. She wanted to leave her husband. Oh, and by the way, too, I was ready to leave my husband at this point. I was looking for apartments and I was ready to go. But then I listened to this podcast and she was talking about her abusive childhood, marriage that where she wanted to leave him, but God intervened, saved both of them, and they were in ministry together for 10 years. I remember I was sitting in my driveway and the thought that I had was, if her God is the same as my God, then why not save me? Why not save my marriage? And I went into my living room and I just fell to my knees on the ground. And I told God, like, I don't even know where to begin. Like, I don't even know what to do. I don't have a church. I don't have friends. God had sent people in my life to try to get my attention. But I just put walls up and I just fell to my knees and I was like, I give up. I don't know what to do. I need help. My marriage is falling apart and I don't know how to help raise my son. I don't have anybody to help me. My husband won't even talk to me, really. I'm like, just help me. And I told him, I said, I'll give you 1 year. See what you can do. Now, looking back at that as a Christian, I would be like, you're testing God. What are you doing? But it was not that. It was, I can't last longer than that. Like, I don't think I'm gonna be able to last longer than a year. Like, I can't do it anymore. So I'm like, I need you to do something. And I told him that time too. I said, and if you do something miraculous, I will never not tell your story. That's what I told him at that time. From that moment, I had my anxiety turned into peace immediately. And I did not understand it. I didn't understand in Philippians that God does give peace that surpasses understanding. I was just experiencing it. And so I didn't have a Bible. Immediately, God led me to my closet in my bedroom. I did not know it was a biblical thing at the time, but I started praying and I was probably praying for a few minutes, but I felt the Holy Spirit just stop me immediately because a lot of my prayers were like, God, help my marriage. And I felt the Holy Spirit just stop me and say, Barbara, I care about your marriage, but I care more about your relationship with me. I was like, all right, I give my marriage to you and I'll begin there. And I prayed alone in my closet. I didn't tell my husband what I was doing, but I was changing.
0: Looking back, Barbara realizes that this was a distinct turning point for her. She was at the end of herself and with no other alternative, entrusted herself wholeheartedly into the arms of God. And eventually, Barbara got a Bible so that she could better learn how to follow Jesus.
1: The very first thing that I read in the Bible was Philippians 4:6. Don't worry about anything. Pray about everything, basically. I had the NLT version at that time. So I took that literally. I thought, every time I worry, I'm going to pray. That's what I did. And so I was praying all the time. And then my prayers turned into not worries because I was worrying. It was because I was developing this relationship with the Father. And like, I wanted to talk to him. I wanted to pray to him. It was no longer because I'm so scared and concerned about this. It was through me coming to him with my worries and him taking them, I began to just love him more and seeing him as the Father that he says he is. And what I would do is each day I would take one scripture and I would just focus on that and then apply it. That same day, like every day, I would apply God's word. God was renewing my mind. I remember him showing me, don't be conformed to this world, but be transformed by the renewal of your mind. And it was like the world that you grew up in, don't be conformed to that, thinking that that's your future, but be transformed by what I teach you. And I teach you, don't repay evil for evil, but repay evil with good. And I just began to change. God started to show me the reality of scripture and how it truly is living. And so he was just doing this transforming work in my heart. I mean, I was willing to give up everything to follow him. I remember going, God, I don't even know if I'm supposed to be in this marriage because I took somebody else's husband. And I'm willing, if he's supposed to be with her, I'm willing to do it. And then God was just really kind. I can't remember the scripture, but it basically said, each of you stay where you are when I called you, basically. And to me, it was like, when I saved you, this is what matters. You know, you just stay in that and see how I can redeem it. I knew that I was forgiven by the Lord. And I had to practice that sometimes because I remember my husband one time, again, I didn't talk to him about God, but I would try to be kind to him and he didn't want to have anything to do with me. And I remember one time I went up to him and I would be like, can I do anything for you? And he said, yeah, you can leave me alone. That's what he told me. You know, this was kind of what he wanted. And I'm in that moment, the scripture, don't repay evil for evil, repay evil with good, came to mind. That was the only thing that gave me just this constant sense of peace that God was with me and that like he would take care of that. And so in that moment, the good that I did for my husband was soften his heart. Please, God, soften his heart and save him. And not that I said anything like that to my husband, but that's what I did. I was like, God, I'm not going to tell him any of this. I want my actions to show because I feel like he's not going to believe me because I've messed up so much in the past. I'm like, he's not going to believe this. This is genuine. And I'm like, and to be honest, if it is genuine, it'll show.
0: 6 months passed, and although Barbara had been quietly pursuing God and praying for David, their marriage hadn't improved. In fact, David could be downright hostile. But God was about to change all of that using, of all things, a movie, which you'll hear about right after this. Welcome back to Compelled. Barbara Mueller's marriage was on the brink of collapse. She had recently begun following Jesus, pleading with him to fix her marriage. But despite her best efforts, Barbara's marriage had not improved. In fact, if anything, her husband David was even more annoyed by Barbara's attempts at peacemaking, and she didn't dare tell him that she was pursuing Jesus now. Barbara had been praying for David for 6 months now, but nothing had changed. But she'd been reading her Bible and kept seeing references about Christians gathering with other Christians. And that intrigued her, because frankly, Barbara didn't really have friends in her life, let alone Christian ones. Sure, there were other moms that she casually knew when she would take her son to the playground, but no one that she would really consider close. But then, she remembered an old college roommate who she knew was a Christian.
1: I hadn't talked to her in probably a decade, maybe 8 to 10 years, something like that. And so I reached out to her and asked her if she wanted to go to dinner. And so she did. And I told her about my experience and my marriage and what was happening. And I told her, I was like, I just feel alone. Even though I'm with God, like I feel alone in my marriage. And I want this fellowship that God's talking about. Like I have such a satisfaction and being with the Lord, but I'm seeing that this other part where he's given us, you know, fellowship with other believers, and I don't have that. So I feel a little bit lonely. And she encouraged me. She said, Barbara, I knew you in college and how you were then and how you're talking now is completely different. She said, you're making more of an impact than what you might realize. She said, you know, I think of like a ripple. She's like, you could be like a stone and then it just hits one person and then another and then another. She's like, because you know, I'm going to tell this story about what's happened with you. She's like, just be encouraged that that could be a ripple effect. And it just begins with a little pebble. And that really just, it really did encourage me. Like, you know what? I might feel alone by myself right now, but if other people get to know about you through this story, it's worth it to me. And I'm like, you're God, you're going to do it. So I just kind of let it go. And so we were leaving. And then she said, oh, Barbara, wait, one more thing. I said, yeah. She said, you should watch this movie called Fireproof with David. I said, okay. I didn't ask her what it was about because I was literally leaving. I just got out the car and she had dropped me off. And I said, okay. And that was it. I'm thinking like, David's not going to want to watch a movie with me because he didn't want to do anything with me.
0: Now, if you don't know, Fireproof is a 2008 feature film created by Alex and Stephen Kendrick, who've created several other popular Christian films. It stars Kirk Cameron, who plays a firefighter struggling in a dysfunctional marriage that's about to fall apart. To save his marriage, he starts a 40-day experiment to win back his wife's heart, while also realizing that the only way their marriage can survive is through the power of Christ alone. But of course, Barbara didn't know anything about the movie, just that her friend said it was good. Then, just a few nights later, Barbara suddenly felt like God was trying to tell her something.
1: I was brushing my teeth one day, and I felt the Holy Spirit say, like, you're going to have to help your husband confess something. And I was like, no, I don't want to. Like, because I just felt like it wasn't going to be something I would be happy about. Like, what am I going to help him confess, you know? And then after that, it's like, I felt the Holy Spirit be like, well, then he's going to suffer with this the rest of his life, like being in the dark. And I knew that scripture says like anything that remains in the dark is not good. And that if it would be exposed to the light, it would be for good. And I'm thinking like, okay, if that's what you want, then you present the opportunity. I don't know what you're talking about, but all right. But then like the next day, David and I, we started watching movies. I don't remember what the movie was, but in the movie, like there was some secret in the movie. And the movie was over and I looked at him and I was like, I don't know why people do that. Like secrets always come out. And I realized when I said it, like, oh man, did I just set up something? Like, because I didn't mean to say it like that. And then David immediately put his head down. And I was like, oh man, this is the moment. Like, I'm going to have to help him. So I said, is there anything you need to tell me? And he put his head down and he mumbled something. He said, God, please don't have her leave me. And then he confessed to having an affair during that time when I was like anxious and going to therapy and all that stuff. He had ended it already, but he knew he was have to confess it. And because God went before me and said, you're going to have to help him, and told me that like, it's going to be exposed. This is good. I looked at him and I said, thank you for telling me that. And then I went outside, it was raining, and I cried and thanked God. I'm like, it's out. It's all out. You're going to use it all. Like, thank you. Like, you really are moving. Because again, I knew that God had went before me. And so it gave me this strange peace to be able to be in that moment. I came back in and I kind of just let it go for that night.
0: The next day was a Saturday, and obviously things were extremely awkward. Barbara was still reeling from David's confession the previous night, and David didn't really want to talk about it, or anything else for that matter. So that evening, Barbara was trying to find a way to break the tension, and suddenly remembered that movie her friend had suggested earlier called Fireproof.
1: I worked up the courage to say, hey, you want to watch a movie? And he was like, sure. And that was, you know, kind of like, he says now, he's like, I was just trying to shut you up. That's what he said. So he had no idea. Like, and he didn't ask what it was about or anything. Thankfully, he didn't. I didn't even know what it was about. So it started, and I mean, right in the beginning, you know what it's about. I mean, they're arguing. It's this couple arguing. And I was like, oh, wow, like this, what is going on? And then they started talking about God. And I'm like, okay, wait, this is a movie about a broken marriage and how God is doing something. And so the whole time we're on the couch, I'm just like looking forward. He's to the right of me, but I'm like, I'm not looking at him. So then the gospel's presented. And I thought for sure, I'm like, he's probably fuming right now at this moment, because the gospel is offensive. And for some reason, I just thought like, he's not, like to me, it was like, oh, that's beautiful. For him, I thought, no, you know. And I had been praying for his heart though, but I just thought like, I'm not even daring looking over there. And so I just kept looking forward. And so the movie finally ended and I was like, okay, I'm gonna look over at him. And so I did, and I looked over at him and he had tears streaming down his face. And he just looked over at me and he said, "I want to love you like that." And I was like, oh. It was like that moment. I was like, "God, you heard me," you know, just like in that car with my dad, you know, going to the church. Like, I felt like you really heard me, like you heard my prayers. And so I hugged him and I said, "You can, with God's help." And so we just kind of like cried there for a little while. And I was like, what is happening? From there, I began to see him change, but I almost did not believe it. So I went out and I bought like this little box that said believe on it. And I put like little post-it notes in there. And every time I saw him do something different that he normally wouldn't do, I wrote it down to just like stir my faith that, Lord, you are working. And, you know, and not for the enemy to come in and say, oh no, whatever, you know. So I began writing down like, he made me coffee. You know, and not that that's not spiritual, but it was different for him to do that. You know, he made me coffee, he did this. And then all of a sudden it's like, we're praying together, you know? And so my husband and I began praying together every night together. One of the first things that we prayed was, please bring us Christian friends. And I began to see David change so much just in his humility. Like, he was a very arrogant, prideful, driven man. And I remember one time I was like sitting in the living room and then all of a sudden David walks in and he goes, "I've been living my life by my own set of rules my whole life that I can't even follow. God's got his own set. Huh?" And then he just walks out of the room and I was like, thank you, God. I didn't know what to say. I just saw he had no Bible. The Holy Spirit was already beginning to like convict him and show him, like, I need to do something differently.
0: David had given his life to Christ, and together he and Barbara were working to submit their marriage to the Lord. In just a matter of weeks, God had completely changed the trajectory of their lives. And as further confirmation that he was working, God then answered one of their very first prayers.
1: So we prayed for Christian friends, and a few weeks later, I went to our local library. I brought my son there every Tuesday for story time. And I was pregnant, 3 months pregnant. And there was a woman sitting next to me and she was asking me, obviously I was showing a little bit and she was asking me like, oh, how is it and everything? And she ended up being a doula. And at this moment in my journey with the Lord, he was starting to like try to get me to be more extroverted because I'm not very. And so I felt the Holy Spirit say, ask her for her number. And I was like, I don't do that. I've never done that in my entire life up to this point. Maybe for a guy I did, but not for a girl. So anyway, I was like, what's your number? And so she gave it to me. When I came home that day, and again, my husband was newly saved and I was only like a year saved. And I said, David, I met somebody today that God sent us. And he was like, okay. Like, he kind of just was like, he wasn't there. And he just was like, just a bit apprehensive. Like, what do you mean? I was just so sure of it.
2: Was this lady a Christian?
1: I had no idea if she was a Christian. I kind of like what you're saying. He's like, well, I mean, who is she? I'm like, her name's Judith Ann. I have her phone number. She's a doula. He's like, okay, well, all right. So I ended up texting her and asked her to come to another little play date with me. And so I did. So I was like, so what's your husband do? And she said, he's a pastor. And I was like, of course he is. But that was another moment. And I literally felt like, God, you heard me. Like, it was just like, you're walking, you've been there. You were there so long ago. You're continuing to be here with me. Like, wow. It's just so overwhelming. And I'm just living my life, you know, but also dependent upon the Holy Spirit the entire way to just be like, I want to walk with you. And so she told me, She was a pastor's wife. And I was like, oh yeah, what church? And she told me, you know, Lakeview Christian Center. And she invited me. She's like, we just started this marriage group. If you'd want to come, we're doing a book. And I was like, marriage group, huh? You know, like, wow. It's not like they always do a marriage thing, you know, but they were happen to be doing it at this time. During those meetings, I remember feeling like, wow, they're asking questions. And like, I'm having to answer questions that I wouldn't even ever think to first ask the question and know how to answer. I was discovering things about myself, but not only about myself, but for my husband too. I was like, wow, I didn't know that about you. Because we loved one another, sure, but like we were just driven about our careers and really didn't get into like emotions and stuff. And this kind of was making us do that. And so it made us closer. We started attending church and, you know, as God does every sermon, it was like, just straight to the heart of what we were, you know, experiencing. And we were like, wow, have you ever thought about the Bible in this way? You know, and for me, you know, I had, but to hear it from the pulpit too, I'm like, yeah, I understood that well. Like the Holy Spirit taught me that, you know? And, but for David, he's like, wow, you know, how did he talk about the very thing that we were praying about? And of course it's God, you know, that's why. And that's when my husband was like, it's just the Bible, you know, what God's word, and that's it.
0: Now, we don't want to paint the wrong picture here either. Yes, God was working in incredible ways, and it truly transformed their lives, giving them community and rescued their marriage. But everything wasn't just hunky-dory all the time. There were difficult moments, struggles, and trials. In fact, Barbara would continue to struggle for months whenever she thought about David and his affair. True, that had been before he was following the Lord, but that didn't make it any less painful. But slowly, through many conversations and much prayer, Barbara began to recover.
1: It was a healing time for me because I saw how David responded. He was just so patient. And he's like, I really am different. I know, like, I really am different. And then I was like, struggling. God, I know you're with me, but this hurts. I just can't get over, like, where were his hands? Like, where were they? You know, I just couldn't get over it. And then the Holy Spirit was like, but look where his hands are now. And they were holding a Bible. And I was like, yeah. Yeah. That was it. I never worried about where his hands were ever again, you know, because till this day, he's every morning, his hands are on that Bible, you know, every morning. And it's just so crazy how God can take something like that and just do something like, it's because of the fact of how dark it was that it's so beautiful, where God was like taking out all the junk, like, let me take it all out and expose all of it. He was replacing the junk with truth and with, this is actually how you live and this is the truth. And by the way, I can redeem it all, you know, not just the affair from him, but like you too, the affair that began this relationship all the way back to childhood. I have a compassion towards both of my parents and I've forgiven both of them because of the grace of God, because of how much I've been forgiven.
0: As our story came to a close, I asked Barbara if she could hop into a time machine and visit herself 20 years ago, what advice would she give?
1: You don't have to be so hard. You can let other people in. Your past doesn't have to define you. You know, your future can be different. I would always say in my childhood, and I never knew, I would always say my adulthood's going to make up for my childhood. And I remember reading Job. And I'm not saying that my story is like Job's, but he says that God blessed his second half of his life more than his first. And I thought, like, that's what you've been telling me my entire life. And we were both asked to become small group leaders. We've had small group in our house for, man, I don't, like probably 6 years now. My husband and I, that we've had upwards of like 30 something people that'll come to our home. And, you know, it's in our living room. And so it's this like circle of people around that place that I surrendered my life to God. And I said, I'll give you 1 year and see what you can do, you know? And now we have all these people surrounding us, like so many friends that it's kind of hard to keep up with them, to be honest. So I would probably say, like, you know, your childhood does not have to define you. You know, you can do things differently and seek the Lord. You know, you don't have to be perfect. You don't have to be hard. Even the soft Barbara from my childhood, like, you can't be the one that's going to fix everything. You're not going to be able to be kind enough and try to make everybody get along. People are broken, but Jesus is, you know, you can look to him and he's the perfect peacemaker. You can trust him and he's the protector. He's your father. He is everything that he says he is. You know, I don't know who's listening, but I remember when I listened, feeling like there's no way that God could do that for me, you know, but then God gave me faith to realize maybe, perhaps he could. You don't have to be special. In fact, I realized the more that you realize how weak you are, the more God shows that he is powerful and strong. So to just be vulnerable before God, let him show you what he can do. There's always hope in Christ.
0: Well, Barbara, glad that we could make this happen all the way from Louisiana.
1: No problem. Thanks for having me.
0: As I think about Barbara's story, what I can't get out of my mind is the ripple effects. So many seemingly insignificant things that added together were all part of God's greater plan to bring Barbara and her husband into the kingdom and to save their marriage. Like the youth pastor's wife, who Barbara hadn't seen since she was a teenager, but it obviously made such an impact on Barbara that she was the only person Barbara would trust with her story. Or the random testimony on Focus on the Family's podcast from the woman with a marriage that sounded so eerily similar to Barbara's that caused her to cry out to God, asking him to salvage her marriage too. Or the Fireproof movie with Kirk Cameron that broke David's heart and led him to ask God to restore their marriage. Or the kind mother at the library who agreed to share her phone number and then invited Barbara and David to her church community group. But isn't that how our good God works? Through mysterious ways that we can't even comprehend and may not even know about in our lifetimes, but are still part of the enormous tapestry of God's kingdom. Today, Barbara and her husband still live in New Orleans and are faithful members of their church. Barbara's dad passed away many years ago, but she's forgiven him for the past. Her mother is still alive, and they now have a loving relationship that continues to grow every day. Barbara also has relationships with all of her siblings and loves them dearly. If you'd like to learn more about Barbara's story, or watch the Fireproof movie, or access some of the marriage resources that Barbara recommends, then visit our website, compelledpodcast.com, and look up the show notes for this episode, where we'll include links to everything. 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I'm your host, Paul Hastings, and you've been listening to Compelled. We'll be back next time with another compelling story. We'll see you then.
2: 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I'm Nathaniel Brown, host of the podcast Exempla. 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Well, now it's my turn. 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They'll make you think. And most importantly, they'll point you to the truth of God's word. My stories come from all over the place. 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And all of them serve to illustrate God's truth. 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
1: The Commission on Elections has ordered its former chairperson, Sheriff Abbas, to explain a social media post allegedly showing vote buying involving his candidacy as Cotabato congressman ahead of the 2026 Bangsamoro parliamentary election. The Commission on Elections ordered Abbas to submit a written answer or explanation within a non-extendable period of 24 hours from receipt of the show cause order. The poll body warned Abbas that failure to comply with the order would be considered a waiver of his right to be heard. President Ferdinand Marcos Jr. denied the arrest of his cousin, Leyte Rep. Martin Romualdez, was a staged drama. This comes amid criticism that the arrest of the former House Speaker for plunder was nothing but drama. Romualdez was arrested last week after the Sandiganbayan issued a warrant for the 7.4 billion pesos plunder case filed by the ombudsman.

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5: 20 The Countdown Magazine. Well, hey there, and happy weekend to you. I'm your host, William Ryan III, and I'm really glad that you joined me for another edition of 20 The Countdown Magazine. I have to tell you, it feels especially good to be here with you this weekend, because last week, my wife, Chris, and I, we were both hit with some kind of sickness that had us running fevers and spending most of our time in bed and stuck at home, but I still made it for the countdown last week. You might remember that, but I may have sounded a little stuffier than usual, and I'll be honest, my head was not exactly firing on all cylinders, but thankfully, we have all recovered. We're feeling much better, and I'm excited to be back behind the microphone with a much clearer head today. And it looks like I picked a pretty interesting week to feel better, because there are some unusual surprises waiting for us on this countdown. One song makes an entrance unlike anything I can remember seeing in all my years of doing this show. And I'm not going to tell you where it lands or give away too much just yet, but trust me, you'll know it when you hear it. It definitely made me stop and take a second look at the chart this week.
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5: Well, along with counting down the top 20 songs in Christian music this weekend, we're also going to go behind the music and hear the stories behind a few of the songs, including this next one from Brandon Lake and Nick Jonas. Here is Brandon to tell us all about this one called The Author.
6: Back in December, Nick and I got together and to write a song with some of our friends. And one of the themes that kind of quickly came up is how even in the state of where we're at in our life, it's so easy to be hard on yourself, maybe not even like yourself or love yourself. And then we quickly began to talk about how, man, who are we to question the pen and the hand of the author? If God is, if his ways are so much higher, his thoughts are higher. And if you really think about it, there's nobody that loves us, likes us more than he does. Then who am I to be hard on myself and to question the way he made me? And I hope this message can also encourage you today.
1: Number 20.

0: 2019. That is Stars Go Dim with Holy on 20 The Countdown magazine. Well, it's time for a debut this week on our chart from the band Passion. And if you don't know, they were formed out of the Passion Conference, founded by Louis and Shelley Giglio back in the 1990s, which is still going strong today, ministering to young adults all over. Now, some famous alumni from Passion are Chris Tomlin, David Crowder, and Matt Redman, and also Christian Stanfill, who I'm sure you've heard of. But he is in next to tell us about this new song before we hear it today.
1: It is a joy bomb. You know, scripture says that the joy of the Lord is our strength, and that's really, it's in this song a lot. In Psalm 40, David writes, he said, "I waited patiently for the Lord. He inclined and heard my cry. He lifted me up out of the pit. He set my feet on a rock, and then he put a new song in my mouth, a hymn of praise to God." And that's what this song is. It's an expression of a heart set free, redeemed, brought back to life by the love and the touch of God. And when you've been redeemed like that, you can't help but sing about it. You want to dance a little bit. You want to shout. And that's what this song is. It's the expression of that love. We got to lead this song at Passion 2026 with 45,000 college students who were full of the joy of the Lord. And that was a lot of fun. I hope wherever you are today, whatever you're going through, this song infuses your life with that joy that's so available and so possible in Christ.
2: Number 18.

0: Fire, debuting at number 18 this weekend here on 20 The Countdown Magazine. That is Passion with Just That Good. That a great song. That'll get you going this weekend, won't it? Well, don't you think there's something really special about the way music can become part of a family's life? That's actually a theme we're going to come back to throughout today's countdown, because for many of you, 20 isn't something you listen to by yourself anymore. It's become something the whole family shares together. Alex, who listens to us in Kampala, Uganda, wrote in and said, "It's a blessing to listen to 20 The Countdown on Radio ABC in Uganda. The songs always bring healing to my soul." Then he added, "I used to enjoy the show alone, but now my entire family listens every Saturday, and my sister Vicky has taken over the time reminder role." That's an important one there, Vicky. Don't mess this up. But Alex, I love hearing these songs bring healing to your soul, and it's become a Saturday tradition there for your whole family. And thank you, Vicky, for being the responsible one there, keeping everybody on time. That's a tough job, I know. Well, I also know there's families listening together all over the world right now. And if you're listening by yourself, remember that you're not really alone. 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

0: It is his second week on the countdown with that song. He's moving up two. It's Ryan Stevenson at number 17 with This I Know. And the band for King and Country, they're making a one-spot climb with What If I Told You on 20 The Countdown Magazine.
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0: On the night you're falling all to pieces, you can bring your lonely heart to Jesus. What if I told you that I believe it?
1: That is for King and Country at number 16 with What If I Told You on 20 The Countdown magazine. And you know, we're only 1 week away from their release of the brand new album, The Most Beautiful Colors. That's coming up here on September 18th. So a lot to look forward to this week. I know you're excited for that one. 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
6: Hey, I'm Leanna Crawford, and this is the story behind my song, Thank God. When I look back on my life, I can't help but thank God for all the times that he said no or not yet or I've got something better for you. Honestly, if it was up to me, my life would look a whole lot different. And even though I've experienced hard, messy, real human seasons, I can look back now and see that God was using all of it. So to you, if you've been in that season or you're in that season right now, know that God will not waste your pain. And I pray that one day you too can look back and say, thank God.
2: Number 15.

0: It is Cochran and Company moving up one to number 14 with What Grace Can Do on 20 The Countdown magazine. Well, this next artist recently filmed an episode of a cooking show where she made some sourdough chocolate cake that looked absolutely amazing. Here is Tasha Layden up next with Meet Me in the Valley.
1: Number 13.

0: is Tasha Layton back at number 13 again this weekend here on 20 The Countdown Magazine. It's called Meet Me in the Valley. I mentioned right before I played that song that I saw that she was on a cooking show making some sourdough chocolate cake. It looked pretty amazing, and it got me thinking about Thanksgiving that's coming up here in the United States. Just, you know, a couple months away. We're getting really close now that it's into September. But it got me thinking, my mother-in-law, the desserts that she makes for Thanksgiving, I mean, amazing. My mother-in-law can totally out-dessert your mother-in-law for sure. Like, she does it all. There is so many different options to choose from, and I don't know, I'm just getting hungry over here, craving some sweets or something, but I'm looking forward to that. Well, I heard from another member of our 20 family this week, and his name is William, which is a pretty great name, by the way. He listens on Spotify, and he wrote, God bless you, you're doing a great job. Happy 7th anniversary as host of 20. I totally forgot about that. But William, thanks for your encouragement and for reminding me that it's been 7 years since I took over the host of this show. It's hard to believe that it's been that long, too. Getting to spend part of your weekend with you and share this great music every week is something I truly, truly enjoy, and I never want to take that for granted. So thanks to everyone who has listened, written in, prayed over the show, and supported us during these past 7 years. It really is an honor to be a part of this worldwide 20 family, and I'm excited to see what God has in store for the years ahead.
1: Coming up.
0: But we still have 12 more to go. And coming up, I'll have this week's artist news. Plus, Jeremy Camp shares a story behind his latest song. So don't go anywhere. The countdown continues.
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5: Hey, what's up? This is Jeremy Camp. I'm going to share a little bit about my new song, Revival. I was actually scrolling through Instagram, and I saw all these people saying, Revival is happening now. There's sold-out stadiums everywhere. And although I know that revival happens, crowds could happen from that, but really revival is... It starts with us. It starts with our heart saying, God, I want to walk in purity. I want to walk in holiness and truly stepping out in that. So my encouragement, not that you can't have big crowds. The big crowds don't actually always equal revival. It begins with our heart. So check your heart and say, God, what do you want to do with me so I can walk in the fullness of who you are?

0: 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Three things you need to know. Number one.
1: Stephen Curtis Chapman, he was recently on Fox and Friends, a TV show talking about a song that he wrote over 20 years ago. It's called Remember the Day, and Stephen wrote it back in 2002, 1 year after the attacks on September 11, 2001. That day, four planes were hijacked in the United States, and the attacks in New York, Washington, D.C., and Pennsylvania took the lives of nearly 3,000 people. Now, Stephen performed Remember the Day at a special remembrance event in New York that year, but the song was never officially recorded. Now, 25 years later after 9/11, Stephen has finally released the song. And here is Stephen to tell us more about it.
2: On September 11th, 2002, I was driving from Nashville to New York City on a tour bus, going with my band to be a part of a gathering at Madison Square Gardens, a night of remembering. Watching the news as we were driving in, of course, every channel was just talking about that unthinkable day of September 11th and then the days that followed. I was overcome with emotion again, remembering my own story, my family, Mary Beth and I, and our daughter, Shoei, our newly adopted daughter. We're in Washington, D.C. on September 11th, 2001. All those memories came back, and just as I often do, trying to put all of my thoughts and everything somehow get them out, I wrote a song that I shared that night at Madison Square Gardens on the one-year anniversary. As we remember again, I thought I would love to share this song with you all again.
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0: Number two.
1: You might hear a familiar Christian song the next time you're watching television and a Tropicana commercial comes on. And if you're not familiar with Tropicana, it's one of the biggest juice brands here in the United States. And they've got a new campaign featuring Forrest Frank and Connor Price's song, Up. Now, the campaign is called Give Life Some Juice. 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It's pretty funny to see, but also pretty cool too to see Christian music making its way into the mainstream commercial industry there. And if you want to check out that commercial, you can go view it at our website at 20thecountdown.com.
0: Number three.
1: Emerson Day recently made her Grand Ole Opry debut in Nashville, Tennessee, stepping onto one of those iconic stages in country music. She also shared that afterward, she was incredibly grateful for the opportunity, especially for the chance to share the gospel and lift up God's name from that stage. Here is a clip of Emerson performing Get Behind Me during her Grand Ole Opry debut.

0: There's no way that happened, but it did. And it's still coming up this hour. If I have you interested, then you've got to stick around till the end of the show and find out what happens. But we're going to hear some more great music, including some more stories behind a few of the songs.
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1: That is number 9 this week here on 20 The Countdown Magazine from Chandler Moore. It's called God, I'm Just Grateful. Well, this guy is such a planner. He's already announced his 2027 Hits Deep Tour artists. They're joining him: Jeremy Camp, Seth Schleter, and Kate Nicole, along with Toby Mac, of course.

0: What's your look?
1: That is Toby Mac, and he is back at number 8 this week with Lord It Feels Good on 20 The Countdown magazine. You know, something else that feels good is that I was reminded this week that this marks the 7th year that I became the host of 20 The Countdown magazine, and honestly, still feels a little hard to believe for me. Now, this story actually began long before I even sat behind this microphone. John Rivers, he started The Countdown back in 1985 after feeling called by God to create a weekly show celebrating Christian music. Then in 1998, John met this kid fresh out of high school working at a radio station here in Dallas called KLTY, and that kid happened to be me. Now, John, he gave me the opportunity to produce his morning show back then, and over the next several years, he taught me so much about radio, Christian music, and what it means to use both of those things to encourage people. We stayed close throughout the years, and when John retired back in 2019, he trusted me to carry on this show that he started more than 3 decades earlier. Now, somehow, 7 years have just flown past. I don't even know how it happened. Now, hosting this show has been especially meaningful to me because Christian music, it's always been woven through so much of my life. I actually met my wife, Christy, at a Christian music industry conference 26 years ago, and as we raised our kids, this music was always playing in our home, in the car, and pretty much anywhere life took us. These songs have been part of our family through the good seasons and the hard ones. Wow. You know, every week, though, I get to share this same music with you, and the fact that this show is heard on more than 1,200 radio stations around the world, it still blows my mind. When I hear someone listening in Uganda or Australia or the United Kingdom or somewhere else thousands of miles away from me, it never feels ordinary. So thank you for allowing me to be a part of your weekend for the past 7 years, and thank you to John Rivers there for trusting me with something he built and loved so much. And thank you, God, for continuing to use this show and these songs to reach people around the world. 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
1: Hey, I'm John Reddick, and I want to tell you a little bit about my new song, Holding On, Praise God. We all find ourselves in these spaces where we want to give God our entire hearts, and these obstacles are sometimes in the way, and it's hard, it's heavy, it's complicated. But we still serve a God who's big enough and strong enough and able enough to be able to hold these things that we're struggling holding. So that's what this song is. This song is us handing over these things to God and remembering that God is holding on to us. So we honor Him, we love Him, we worship Him, we praise God.

0: That is John Reddick, and he's moving up one to number 6 with Holding On, Praise God, on 20 The Countdown Magazine. I mean, that song is powerful, isn't it? I think it gets me going here. Well, we've been talking about 20 being a family today. It's kind of been our theme, but I hope you'll make it a habit to check in with us every week. But you don't have to wait until the weekend to stay connected to us. You can do a lot of cool things. 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It's a great way to keep up with what's happening on The Countdown. You can see the latest artist news. You can make sure you don't miss anything on the show. You can also follow 20 on Facebook or on Instagram. We're always sharing music, videos, stories, and some fun behind-the-scenes moments throughout the week. And don't just follow along quietly. Leave us a comment. Send us a message there as a DM, or tell us what songs you are loving right now. I really enjoy hearing who's listening and where you're listening from, so let's keep that conversation going all week long. Don't be shy. Reach out and say hello.
1: Coming up,
0: 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So stick around, because you are definitely going to want to hear where it lands.
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3: My name's of Jamal Yusuf. I do listening in from Uganda, Kampala. 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

0: Matt Maher. He's back at number 5 again this week here on 20 with Gonna Be Alright. Well, now it's time to announce our winning future fan favorite song from last week. And you might remember those two incredible songs I played for you. One was from Ann Wilson called Who I Am to You, and the other from Brandon Lake called How Good God Is. Well, we tallied up all the votes there on the website, and it was a really great little competition going on there for a while. But it looks like Ann Wilson got it. Here she is singing Who I Am to You on 20 The Countdown Magazine.
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Ann Wilson. That's the winning future fan favorite song from last weekend. It's called Who I Am to You here on 20 The Countdown Magazine. And let me just tell you, if you're sad because you maybe voted for Brandon Lake, don't be sad too much longer. I'm not going to give too much away, but we are going to get right back into our future fan favorite because we have two new songs that I can't wait for you to hear and vote on this week. Our first one up for the future fan favorite, this is from Ryan Kennedy. It is called Be My. 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

0: Styles, Natalie Lane with a new one called Still Running to You. The song before that was from Ryan Kennedy called Be My. Those are this week's picks for the future fan favorite. 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

0: It is Josiah Queen. He's dropping down to number 4 this week here on 20 The Countdown magazine. That's his song called Demons. You know, he just announced that his first arena headlining tour called The Damascus Road is coming up in spring of 2027. So proud of him. It's been so cool just watching him grow up, you know, right before our eyes. And speaking of growing up, I mean, we've been continuing with our family theme today, and I have this sweet voicemail from our friends, the Logsdon family. Listen to this.
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0: Wow. Rosalyn, Rachel, you two are the best. I remember hearing your voices when you were a little younger, and it makes me so happy to know that you are still listening every week on the way to and from church with your parents. And I hope you'll keep listening even when you're old enough to drive yourselves to church. You better do that. But hey, welcome to Texas, too. 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
0: Well, all show long, I've been teasing a surprise debut hitting our chart this week, and we have finally reached it. Brandon Lake has already appeared on today's countdown at number 20 with The Author, but now he is back with a second song. That alone is pretty impressive, but here's what really caught me off guard. This next song is making its countdown debut all the way up here at number 3. I honestly can't remember the last time, if ever, we had a brand new song enter the countdown this high. It's one of those rare chart moments that made me stop and take a double take. I'm glad that you're here with me as we experience it together, though. But before we hear it, here's Brandon Lake to share the story behind How Good God Is.
7: Hey, y'all, it's Brandon Lake, and I'm so excited about this new song called How Good God Is. And when we wrote this song, I got together like any other day with some of my friends, and I had just been singing that, and you know, I never would have ever known how good God is. So we just started to unpack it. What are those things in life? Let's really talk about the honest ones. God, thank you for the fires that forged me with faith. Thank you for even the anger that it forced me to pray. And so I hope as you hear this song, you can look at those circumstances in your life and that it pushes you towards God.
0: Making an incredible debut here at number 3. Here is Brandon Lake with a new one called How Good God Is on 20.
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Brandon Lake, debuting at number 3 with a brand new one called How Good God Is on 20 The Countdown magazine. That's pretty amazing. Here's Micah Tyler up next with his song, Perfect.

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1: 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He is at number two this time after climbing up a spot with his song Perfectly on 20 The Countdown magazine.
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That's the number one song in Christian music for a fifth week in a row. It's Phil Wickham and Crowder with It Really Is Amazing Grace here on 20, the Countdown Magazine. Well, what a week it's been, from celebrating 7 years together to one of the highest debuts I can ever remember hitting our chart. But thank you for making 20 a part of your weekend. I hope you'll make plans to come back next week and see how it all changes, because you know it always does. In the meantime, visit our website, 20thecountdown.com, to see what you missed on this week's show. We have a complete chart up for you there and ways to reach out and say hello. I'm William Ryan III, and I will talk to you again next time.

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1: The Commission on Elections has ordered its former chairperson, Sheriff Abbas, to explain a social media post allegedly showing vote buying involving his candidacy as Cotabato congressman ahead of the 2026 Bangsamoro parliamentary election. The Commission on Elections ordered Abbas to submit a written answer or explanation within a non-extendable period of 24 hours from receipt of the show cause order. The poll body warned Abbas that failure to comply with the order would be considered a waiver of his right to be heard. President Ferdinand Marcos Jr. denied the arrest of his cousin, Leyte Rep. Martin Romualdez, was a staged drama. This comes amid criticism that the arrest of the former House Speaker for plunder was nothing but drama. Romualdez was arrested last week after the Sandiganbayan issued a warrant for the 7.4 billion pesos plunder case filed by the ombudsman.

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1: The Commission on Elections has ordered its former chairperson, Sheriff Abbas, to explain a social media post allegedly showing vote buying involving his candidacy as Cotabato congressman ahead of the 2026 Bangsamoro parliamentary election. The Commission on Elections ordered Abbas to submit a written answer or explanation within a non-extendable period of 24 hours from receipt of the show cause order. The poll body warned Abbas that failure to comply with the order would be considered a waiver of his right to be heard. President Ferdinand Marcos Jr. denied the arrest of his cousin, Leyte Rep. Martin Romualdez, was a staged drama. This comes amid criticism that the arrest of the former House Speaker for plunder was nothing but drama. Romualdez was arrested last week after the Sandiganbayan issued a warrant for the 7.4 billion pesos plunder.

Commission on Elections has ordered its former chairperson, Sheriff Abbas, to explain a social media post allegedly showing vote buying involving his candidacy as Cotabato congressman ahead of the 2026 Bangsamoro parliamentary election. The Commission on Elections ordered Abbas to submit a written answer or explanation within a non-extendable period of 24 hours from receipt of the show cause order. The poll body warned Abbas that failure to comply with the order would be considered a waiver of his right to be heard. President Ferdinand Marcos Jr. denied the arrest of his cousin, Leyte Rep. Martin Romualdez, was a staged drama. This comes amid criticism that the arrest of the former House Speaker for plunder was nothing but drama. Romualdez was arrested last week after the Sandiganbayan issued a warrant for the 7.4 billion pesos plunder case filed by the ombudsman.

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1: The commission

3rd. President Ferdinand Marcos Jr. denied the arrest of his cousin, Leyte Rep. Martin Romualdez, was a staged drama. This comes amid criticism that the arrest of the former House Speaker for plunder was nothing but drama. Romualdez was arrested last week after the Sandiganbayan issued a warrant for the 7.4 billion pesos plunder case filed by the ombudsman.

of the show cause order. The pole body warned Abbas that failure to comply with the order would be considered a waiver of his right to be heard. President Ferdinand Marcos Jr. denied the arrest of his cousin, Leyte Rep. Martin Romualdez, was a staged drama. This comes amid criticism that the arrest of the former House Speaker for plunder was nothing but drama. Romualdez was arrested last week after the Sandiganbayan issued a warrant for the 7.4 billion pesos plunder case filed by the ombudsman.

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1: The Commission on Elections has ordered its former chairperson, Sheriff Abbas, to explain a social media post allegedly showing vote buying involving his candidacy as Cotabato congressman ahead of the 2026 Bangsamoro parliamentary election. The Commission on Elections ordered Abbas to submit a written answer or explanation within a non-extendable period of 24 hours from receipt of the show cause order. The poll body warned Abbas that failure to comply with the order would be considered a waiver of his right to be heard. President Ferdinand Marcos Jr. denied the arrest of his cousin, Leyte Rep. Martin Romualdez, was a staged drama. This comes amid criticism that the arrest of the former House Speaker for plunder was nothing but drama. Romualdez was arrested last week after the Sandiganbayan issued a warrant for the 7.4 billion pesos plunder case filed by the ombudsman.

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1: The Commission on Elections has ordered its former chairperson, Sheriff Abbas, to explain a social media post allegedly showing vote buying involving his candidacy as Cotabato congressman ahead of the 2026 Bangsamoro parliamentary election. The Commission on Elections ordered Abbas to submit a written answer or explanation within a non-extendable period of 24 hours from receipt of the show cause order. The poll body warned Abbas that failure to comply with the order would be considered a waiver of his right to be heard. President Ferdinand Marcos Jr. denied the arrest of his cousin, Leyte Rep. Martin Romualdez, was a staged drama. This comes amid criticism that the arrest of the former House Speaker for plunder was nothing but drama. Romualdez was arrested last week after the Sandiganbayan issued a warrant for the 7.4 billion pesos plunder case filed by the ombudsman.

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1: This is By the Way. So this is your day, mothers, and I pray it's a good one. On a number of occasions, I've asked Christians about their early recollections, specifically who first told you about God's love in Jesus Christ. The majority have said my mother. That should be our job as fathers too, but mothers so often do a wonderful job. In fact, the list of things mothers do out of love for their children is a long list indeed. I thank God for the gift to me that my mother was, and for the gift that my wife has been to me and our children. We should say it more often, but for now, thank you, and God bless you. This is By the Way.

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2: Hello and welcome to God's Promises, a brief five-minute visit to remind us that God promises to watch over us, to send angels to protect us. Our Father in heaven and Jesus sent the Holy Spirit to lead us and guide us as a counselor and comforter. So if you got a few minutes, stay tuned. This is God's Promises. One of the keys to being a Christian is applying the Bible to our lives. It's not enough to have a Bible. One illustration that might make sense is you get a headache. You know you have Tylenol, but is it enough to have Tylenol in the medicine chest? No, you have to take the Tylenol or aspirin for it to work in your life. Now, the idea of applying biblical principles is often misunderstood. It's not simply a process of hear the Bible, believe the Bible, and apply the Bible as if you were putting on a new sweater. Part of applying the Bible is taking the time to explore and discover. And to explore the Bible principles means studying the scripture for more than 1 or 2 minutes. Make a date with God.
3: Yeah, I see.
2: Whether it's first thing in the morning or perhaps on your lunch hour, sometime during the day, every day, when you take the Bible, shut yourself off from the rest of the world and just visit with God in God's Word. We need to find out what God's Word reveals to us and how we can apply it to our lives. Now, one simple way to do that is to actually purchase a Life Application Bible. My favorite Bible is the New Living Translation Life Application Bible because the scripture is at the top of the page, and at the bottom half of the page, it actually shows how to apply it to your life.
4: What a great idea.
5: Yeah.
2: But you don't need to order a new Bible just to apply the Bible to your life. You take a look at the people in the Bible. You take a look at the place, the time that it happened. Who were they speaking to when they wrote this particular passage? Is the passage that you're studying on anger or forgiveness or whatever the topic, is it something you need to work on? Probably if you prayed before you started studying the Bible, asking the Holy Spirit to lead you and guide you where you need to study, you are in the right passage. Anger or forgiveness or whatever you're working on to become a better Christian, a better follower of Christ. Some people are really proud that they read the Bible cover to cover every year, and that's fine, but it's not something I'm called to do. I'm not interested in seeing how many pages of the Bible that I can flip between the beginning of the year and the end of the year. I'm interested in how many passages in the Bible I can actually learn, understand, explore, discover, and apply to my life so that I am walking as Christ walked while he was here on the earth. You may have some paradigm shifts. What I mean is you might learn something in the Bible that your parents taught you this way, but it's clear that Jesus is teaching you a different way, or perhaps as a child you learned this, but now that you've explored the Bible, you realize it's that, and you're going to have to make a major change in your life as far as how you live out your Christian faith. If you have a study Bible, usually it will give you parallel verses that you can study. If you're studying in the Gospel of Matthew and you read a passage and then you look to the side, if it's a study Bible, it will give you other suggestions about scriptures to study that parallel the one that you're reading.

0: 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Try it. I believe you'll like it.
1: Yeah.
0: I'm Pastor Ed. That's God's promises for this time. We'll see you next time. Thank you for listening. Invite your friends to do the same. And thanks most of all for your prayers.
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1: The Commission on Elections has ordered its former chairperson, Sheriff Abbas, to explain a social media post allegedly showing vote buying involving his candidacy as Cotabato congressman ahead of the 2026 Bangsamoro parliamentary election. The Commission on Elections ordered Abbas to submit a written answer or explanation within a non-extendable period of 24 hours from receipt of the show cause order. The poll body warned Abbas that failure to comply with the order would be considered a waiver of his right.